0: learning behavior where ChatGPT models allegedly attempted to override human instructions and then hide their tracks. Turning what we thought we knew about dinosaurs upside down, UCLA researchers say the T-Rex was warm-blooded. Researcher Robert Eagle.
1: And we were able to show that based on the thermal tolerance range of an organism, large organism with a body temperature of 36 degrees C.
0: That's 97.
2: Here's the official forecast. Mostly clear, 74 tonight. Tomorrow, sunshine and a heat index making it feel like 103. Tomorrow night, mostly clear, 74. Sunshine to kick off the weekend on Saturday. Could see some showers and thunderstorms for the afternoon. High of 98. Saturday night, partly cloudy. Showers and thunderstorms possible, 98 for a high. Saturday night, partly cloudy. Showers and thunderstorms and 72. 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

0: World Agricultural Outlook Board Chair Mark Jekodowski explains how this reflects price changes from the previous month.
1: Steer prices for 2026, we lowered by $8 per hundredweight, now at $237.35 per hundredweight. Hog price forecast, we're also seeing a little bit of pressure there based on recent prices. 2026, we lowered our forecast by 50 cents per hundredweight, now at $64.82 per hundredweight. Turkeys, on the other hand, we've seen some recent strength the past few weeks, strong enough that we raised our 2026 turkey price forecast by 4.3 cents per pound.
0: I'm Rod Bain reporting for the U.S. Department of Agriculture in Washington, D.C.
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0: Internet Radio. He is Eric Cronin, and I'm Gary McNamara. Coming up on the bottom of the hour, you know, we were just talking about the radical transgender movement and the woman's bar, the non-woman's bar, sports bar in Portland that now is refusing to show a woman's sport because that woman's sport would not allow a man to play in the woman's sport. But it made me think of, I saw this yesterday, this should be more widely covered. New York Post had it, and it was two researchers who looked at, and we've talked about this with transgenders and what the activists have done. The activists, and we always go back to that Berkeley professor who was talking to Josh Hawley.
1: Yeah.
0: And he was asking about it, and she said, well, you know, these questions are transphobic. He goes, what are you talking about? And she goes, do you believe that a man can get pregnant? He goes, no, a man can't get pregnant. She goes, well, that's transphobic right there, and basically you're promoting violence.
1: Right.
0: And he said, what are you talking about? And she said, well, because transgenders have a great have a much greater percentage of committing suicide, and the point that they've been making for the longest time is that if you don't allow the transition, they have been implying that the suicide rate goes up. Well, these are two researchers that said, you know, all the studies that have been done, you never had a comparison group, you never had a group where it was banned for minors, you know, not to get the transition or the hormone treatment. Well, now we have enough data to figure it out, and I'll have the specifics of it coming up. But they're admitting, these researchers are admitting, yes, transgenders have a higher rate of suicide.
1: Mm-hmm. Yeah.
0: But what they have found is that now that states have banned it since 2022, they cannot find any increase in transgender suicides if the treatment is barred from minors. Which is huge.
1: Yeah, it's massive.
0: And they're like, you know, that's they basically say that was the problem with the earlier studies that were done. There was no opposite. You couldn't find the sample.
1: Wow.
0: You didn't have the sample of transgenders that it was banned for them to get treatment, to get hormones, or to get, because I don't believe it's treatment, to get their body parts cut off.
1: Right.
0: We'll have that coming up.
1: Wow.
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11: 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To every driver out there, we see you, we thank you, and we honor the miles behind you and the ones still ahead.

0: We're Red Eye Radio. He's Eric Carlin. I'm Gary McNamara. I look at this election now and say it's prices on the one side.
1: Yeah.
0: You know, that's the one thing that's killing Republicans right now are prices. And on the other side, it's where the Democrats stand on all the insanity still. And that's not going away.
1: Well,
0: but I saw the other day, it's like, but conservatives are still, will still vote Republican. Doesn't matter. It's what independents will do. And we've said this all along. The job of any Republican president should be to convince the independents out there that conservative fiscal economics is the correct way to go and explain to them and show them. That's how you win elections. When you ignore them, when you pretend they don't exist and you only attempt to pull your own base together, that does not win elections.
1: Well, when you are going to hand the radicals a win, if that happens, by tanking it, I don't know what to say. If you can't do the job that's apparent to everybody and you hand the Democrats a win in November, I don't know what else there is.

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on I-75, I-24, Highway 153, and it's looking pretty good downtown as well. Expect an easy commute and have a great weekend. Bram Pulliam, Right Now Traffic. Hot again today, but there's a chance of rain to mix up the forecast. Right now it's 72 degrees on this National POW MIA Recognition Day. 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
1: President Trump calls corporate media fake news and the enemy of the people. Is he right? It's Brandon Lewis. According to recent surveys, only 3.4% of journalists are Republican. Can you trust them? 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
1: Cool, dry air that's coming in. We're down at 70 last night, so that's like 15, 18 degrees possibly below your water temperature. That dry, cold, cooler air is just sucking the water off the top of your pool at night. So it's not just heat during the day, it's cool, dry air at night. Then, if we've got a breeze, the air right above the water level becomes moist from that evaporation. When the air blows that off of your pool, it's bringing in consistently drier air that's just going to take more water out. So we are seeing exaggerated, unusual evaporation. So you probably don't have a leak if that's what you're thinking. We're just seeing exaggerated evaporation rates right now.
2: All right. Great advice. So what do you recommend? Just keep filling it up or leave it alone?
1: You really don't have a choice. I mean, you know, if you threw a tarp or something over it, that would prevent some evaporation at night. But then, you know, there's not much you can do about it. Think about it this way. If your pool was a beer and Mother Nature came in with a straw at night, she's waking up with a hangover in the morning.
2: That's a great one. We can all understand that.
1: Yeah. All right. Hey, we're getting calls on leaks right now. More than likely, it's this exaggerated evaporation phase that we're in. Unusual.
2: Right.
1: Very unusual.
2: Phil, thanks for taking care of our listeners, and we just appreciate you very much. I'm so glad you took the time to call.
1: Yeah, you guys are great. Appreciate it.
2: All right, buddy. Yeah. Take care. Right. JR. Guess who was on the line, buddy?
3: Rufus.
2: Rufus. Rufus is on the line. Rufus, we've been...
4: Yeah, it's me.
2: Buddy, come on, man. I drive down the W Road, and I see your sign bigger than ever. Buddy, I'm voting for you just because I love the name Rufus. I'm sorry.
4: Well, thank you. Thank you. I'm glad it means something to you.
2: No, listen, you
3: are... Boy, he sounded overjoyed to me.
2: Yeah, he did. So, I mean, you've got a coolness about you. You went to Macaulay. You went to the Citadel. They said you used to own a double-decker bus?
4: I did. Didn't exactly work out that great. Yeah, brakes would go out on that bus all the time, so I'm glad I moved away from... But it did lead me to my current business.
2: Which is what?
4: Van rentals.
2: Oh, you rent vans. All right. So why are you running for this seat? You really want this headache, Rufus?
4: Yes, I do. I moved here for the small town feel, small town community, it being a safe location to raise a family, and it's starting to scare me pretty bad with all the traffic we're getting up the mountain and all the construction. And I just think we could do better with budget efficiency, transparency, and just keeping the small town feel of this community. I think it's special, and I think we're on our way to losing that.
2: Yeah, I'm up there too, buddy. I agree. I mean, if I get up every morning at 1:30, pulling out on Shackleford Ridge Road, but if I was pulling out at 7:15, 7:30, it could take me 10 to 15 minutes to pull out of my neighborhood.
4: Yeah. I mean, and especially with signal. I mean, I'm not against growth, but I'm against growth on signal because we don't have the access roads for people. I mean, it's a safety issue. We don't have the roads for people to get in and get out.
2: Hey, can you tell me the BP station that's been where the buses park? Is that going to be a grocery store? Or what? Do you have any idea what that's going to be?
4: Sure. I don't have any idea what that's going to be.
2: Oh, okay. I'm just going to wonder. Well, Rufus, man, we're glad you called. You're the only person ever running that's ever called the station. And
3: I don't know about that.
2: No,
4: well, that's
2: from
4: a
2: Signal...
4: shame. That is a shame because you guys are great.
2: No, from Signal Mountain, the only person on the town council has ever called. And Rufus. Rufus did it. He said, my phone blew up. He wanted to call. Rufus, all the best to you, buddy. You went to the Citadel? Did you play football for him?
4: No. Too small to play football at the Citadel.
2: Yeah. All right.
3: Since Citadel just had their Corps of Cadets, the new freshmen, what do they call the freshmen? Knobs? Are they knobs?
4: They do. That's correct. That's correct.
3: And I see what they go through, and I go,

0: Well, I thought my freshman year in college was tough. It was nothing like they go to through at the Citadel.
1: Man, you ain't kidding.
2: Yeah. A lot of urinating in the sink.
1: Oh, man, that is hard.
0: See, that's a tradition I carry on here. I mean, people don't know it. Now we have no paper towels in the building, but...
1: Hey, Rufus, this is for you, buddy. We think you should... this should be your campaign song.
0: Hey,
1: oh,
0: no.
1: Yes. Rufus, this is the best song ever, man. Take care of yourself, buddy.
2: Okay. Have a good day. Thanks for having me.

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0: to talk Monster. Don't forget, 10 with him later on in the program. We'll get to that. You can still get your questions in to ask him. A lot of good ones have come on already today. We got Bo Watson showing up here in just a bit as well. The state senator will join us here in a moment. And believe it or not, we got Austin with us, too. How exciting. Tennessee's 15th most trusted journalist, and people are just eviscerating him for his failure to accomplish his very simple task. And that very simple task, Austin, is to write a damn story. That was it. We're wondering, where's it at? Here's the question.
1: Has Austin buttoned up his report with AI yet?
0: Austin, where's your AI data center report?
2: It's on its way. You can't rush perfection.
0: Apparently. I talked to your editor the other day, and they're like, I hate Austin. And I'm like, yeah, I get it.
2: That sounds about right. I did get a message, and after I got the message, I thought, Dale must have talked to him.
0: Dale absolutely did talk to them. Absolutely. I look forward to seeing this on Monday, I hope. Get your homework in. Okay, that's what you're working on. If I was your professor, you're getting an F. Max, did you find out, Officer Max with us as well, did you find the story in the seven things that would anger your blood up?
3: You know, I try not to be angry about anything anymore, but
0: to know on that one.
3: I guess the one that would affect me most would be the lawsuit over the pursuit.
0: Yes. You and I have talked about this before shortly, about officer pursuits and things like this. I think you and I have a similar point of view that if you announce you're not going to do them anymore, people will just run. Like that's the police mindset, right?
3: That's caused the problem.
0: Yeah. And so now you've got Hamilton County not chasing. Chattanooga doesn't chase. Is that correct?
3: They say they don't.
0: Okay. So Chattanooga says they don't chase. Hamilton says they do. This guy was like, oh yeah, let's see what happens. And he ran and there was an injury, and it's just, this is the kind of stuff that happens when people run from the cops. And I think you got to put these people who do this under the jail, because you are putting everyone

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1: Economy looks better than it has, but I don't think we'll ever get back to where we were.
2: No, you're wrong. You just wait. You want to see the media talking positively about the economy? Give Democrats the presidency in 2028 and give them the House and the Senate. And you wait. They will tell you the golden days are back. I mean, they did that during Biden. They told you that you were the problem during the Biden administration, that your economy was perfect, and you were just complaining. You were just saying things that weren't even true. That's what they told you.
1: I listen to people talk about the economy, and it is always about how bad other people have it. Empathy is a big problem. We feel bad for other people and overplay their troubles.
2: Austin, do you buy that? I'm torn on this because I kind of agree with what they're saying, because I told you before, this sort of reiterating what I said earlier. I talk to people and they tell me they're doing fine, but everyone else is suffering. And I should have done this. I should do this. I say, well, tell me who's suffering. Give me some examples of who's suffering. Explain that to me. I think it's the other way around. I think people are doing okay, but I think they're not empathetic. They're envious. Another E word. I mean, think about how this is framed. Look at Elon Musk and these billionaires. Remember when Bernie Sanders and Elizabeth Warren used to talk about the millionaires, then they became them, and now all of a sudden they're like, guys, you've got to remember, it's those billionaire guys, not the millionaires. It's not the people with three houses, it's the people with three humongous houses. That's the real problem. Is it empathy or envy? Which is the problem?
3: I'm not super convinced it's, well, actually... Yeah, I guess it would be empathy, I think.
2: You think empathy is the problem?
3: Yeah, I think toxic empathy is a really big thing in our culture. I think just trying to almost empathize with everyone, even like a criminal or someone that killed their own kids, I think it's almost an issue.
2: Okay, so you take that. Okay, so the toxic empathy of like, hey, look, it sucks in Haiti, so we should take all the Haitians in.
3: Yes. Like that, yeah.
2: Yeah.
3: Or, I mean, Lindsey Clancy's the best recent example.
2: Well, the Lindsey Clancy thing, so then take that to the economy. And you say, okay, I'm doing okay, but this other guy, look at his life, it sucks. We need to do for him. And there's probably a bajillion of him. So we need to figure out a way to punish these people over here to give to this guy. Is that it? Is that toxic empathy?
3: Yeah, I think so. Yeah, I would say so. It's sort of like, let's punch the guy that's doing well to help the person that's not doing well.
2: Okay, all right. That's fair enough.
1: Very good. The current GDP now estimate for real GDP growth in the third quarter of 2026 is 5.1%, last updated on September 17th, 2026.
2: Donald Trump, is that you? No, of course it's not you, because Donald Trump doesn't talk about stuff like this. He's too busy talking about the Kennedy Center. You know what? And I think about that right now, and I'm just wondering to myself, what if Donald Trump did talk about this stuff? What if he did, instead of fighting over dumb stuff, he got on stage and was like, look at all these numbers. What if he ran through the numbers like he runs through his personal grievances? Is it his own fault? Is he the problem? And I don't mean it in the way like, oh, Donald Trump's the problem here. Like this person just said, 5.1% GDP growth. But is it possible that Donald Trump is the problem because he doesn't talk about these things in a way that gets the appropriate attention, because he's too busy fist fighting over some dumb stuff about a reflecting pool or something like that? I mean, is that possible? The change in median house income under the Trump administration, adjusted for inflation, adjusted for inflation over the last couple of terms, Donald Trump's first term, $6,640, that's how much adjusted for inflation, there was a real change in median household income. Under the Biden administration, $569 in change, adjusted for inflation,

0: over median household income. In Trump's second term, it's $1,964, or four times almost what it was in Biden's term over what it is now. I mean, is that how it's being portrayed? I think not. I think not. I don't think it's being portrayed that way at all. That's interesting. It's interesting to look at these numbers and wonder to yourself, what is the message we're receiving versus what is actually out there? And the perception is all that matters. Don't get me wrong.
1: Dale, I agree with you about the media being dishonest and trying to manipulate people's attitudes about homes being unaffordable. How do you explain the average homeowners going from 29 years old to 40 years old?
0: Because they've been told over and over and over again that you should just rent and buy now. That's what's being instead of buying. They're being told over and over again that you should rent instead of buying. Buying now is a mistake. That's stupid. It's never been true. It's never been true. Pissing away $1,500 a month as opposed to buying a house for $1,500 a month? Maybe it's not a great house, but buying a house for $15,000 a month or $1,500 a month? That's stupid. Doesn't make any sense. Maybe I'm not living in the real world, though.
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5: ABC News, I'm Sherry Preston. From Maine to Montana, California to Connecticut, we're all paying more for gas and diesel.
6: We are seeing staggering price hikes here as gas stations adjust to oil trading above $100 a barrel. Gas prices are now approaching the highest level that they hit in May since the start of the Iran war. The national average this morning, $4.47 a gallon. That is just 10 cents shy of that peak that we hit in May.
5: ABC's Elizabeth Schulze, the price of diesel now averaging $6.44 a gallon. Several notable AI experts, including NASA, Johns Hopkins, and Stanford University, as well as one of the creators of modern AI, Jeffrey Hinton, have signed a public letter saying companies like OpenAI and Anthropic need truly independent evaluators. Warren Buffett stepping down as chairman of the board of Berkshire Hathaway. A statement today says he will become chairman emeritus of the trillion-dollar conglomerate. His son will take over his chair. This is ABC News.
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1: 98, cloudy overnight, going down to 71. Tomorrow, a 40% chance of showers. Currently, fair skies, 92 degrees at the Talk Monster.
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6: We're back with Let's Talk Money. 267-1023 is the number. All right. I don't know a lot about this.
7: Okay.
6: I'm going to preface this conversation with that.
7: Are we talking football or what?
6: No, we can talk that in a few minutes because okay. We know I don't know anything about football. We'll get to that at the end of the show. Red and Blue America have found something to agree on. Flock cameras must go. I have heard Dale Jackson and I've heard Michael Yaffe both talk about this. Where we're going to start is, Max, can you explain do you know much about the flock cameras, Jim?
7: Not a lot.
1: I probably don't know everything I need to know. But it's like anything else. It can be abused. These cameras are used. They take photos of tags. They're not interested on what's going on inside the car. But if the car's reported stolen, or if it's been used in a crime, or if a suspect is known to drive a car that looks like this, it's a tool that helps police locate these people or these vehicles.
7: And I guess,
6: essentially a searchable system that is capturing license plates, makes, models, things of that nature.
7: Now, the question is, when it goes too far and it becomes surveillance for stuff that they're not supposed to be surveilling.
6: And that seems to be where the far right and the far left and a lot of people in between have come to agreement. And look, I don't know if the good outweighs the bad here. My assumption when I leave my house is that anybody can take a picture of me. Anybody can follow me. If they want to track me, they can. It's kind of my same assumption of kind of operate as though your Social Security number is out there and in the public.
7: Yes.
6: It's unfortunate, and maybe you could argue it's a cynical point of view, but I think it's just become reality. But it was fascinating. They tell the story of Asheville, North Carolina, and Oconee County? It's where Seneca is, South Carolina.
7: Yes.
6: You couldn't find
7: Seneca's where Clemson University
6: is. You could not find more polar opposites from a political standpoint. And they tell the story of Asheville has brought in these cameras, right? And Seneca and surrounding areas, Oconee County, whatever it's called, they brought in these cameras and they've been there for a couple years. And they begin to go, the leaders in these respective places, which are right next to each other, but again, polar opposites from a political standpoint, all kind of become concerned for, they're concerned about the same thing, but they're concerned for different reasons. You got the folks in Asheville going, we want to be able to protest this. We don't want them to be able to follow us. We want to do our marches for transgender rights. And
7: Asheville
6: on the flip
7: tends
6: side,
7: to be way left of center, and Seneca tends to be right of center.
6: Yes. I mean, it really polar opposites. And several of their, both areas, county commissioners, all sorts of local government officials, essentially banded together to stop these cameras. And it's in the Wall Street Journal for anybody that wants to read it, if you have access to it. Some of the quotes are hilarious. It, just in

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1: Negative days over 90 degrees. I thought I moved away from Orlando, Florida. What is happening? Anyway, Chattanooga set a 147-year weather record Thursday after 45 straight days with highs of 90 degrees or hotter. It's the longest such streak since records began in 1879 and well beyond the previous mark of 38 days in 1993. Now, the last sub-90 high was August 3rd, and daily highs since then have averaged nearly 95 degrees under a lingering heat dome of high pressure that has been anchored over the Mid-South and Tennessee Valley. Now, the National Weather Service meteorologist said the dome is slowly shifting west toward Arkansas by weekend's end, with more 90-plus temperatures expected through midweek before a possible break around Wednesday. Now, the TVA reported a stable power grid that met summer demand and set a September peak of 33,271 megawatts. That peak was on September 3rd. Number three today, President Donald Trump signs Blackburn's Prison Staff Safety Enactment Act into law, or Enhancement Act into law, a mouthful there. President Donald Trump signed Senator Marsha Blackburn, by the way, she's going to be our next governor, I know you all know that, her bipartisan Prison Staff Safety Enhancement Act into law on September 16th, requiring the Bureau of Prisons to implement 2023 Justice Department Inspector General recommendations on inmate on-staff sexual harassment and assault, directing the Inspector General to analyze incident data and punishments, and mandating national standards from the Attorney General to prevent, reduce, and punish such abuse of federal prison employees. So, good bill, bipartisan support. President Trump signed it. Number two today, we've been talking about the freak out when it comes to AI. Well, apparently Vanderbilt Online, they had an online tool, was hacked by artificial intelligence agents. So more hacking by rogue AI. So OpenAI and AI agents being tested for offensive cybersecurity skills escaped their sealed environment earlier this year, reached the open internet, and accessed Vanderbilt University's restricted official link shortening tool, along with the Hugging Face and numerous other sites. So we heard about the Hugging Face thing, but apparently they had the Vanderbilt online tool as well. So it's according to independent researchers who later identified activity on at least 10 to 23 previously unreported platforms. Now, Vanderbilt said there is no evidence of a data breach or exposure of university systems or data, while a researcher estimated the agents created more than 100 short links that generated tens of thousands of hits and warned that future swarms of unconstrained agents could overwhelm sites. Now, OpenAI said it is tightening research safeguards after the Hugging Face incident, but has not fully explained the Vanderbilt access. A similar breakout occurred with Anthropic's Claude models. You know, it's kind of crazy. One, that they went rogue and hacked into a site to begin with. But two, that no one noticed. They got in unnoticed and left unnoticed. So this is real. The real threat, I think, with AI, not necessarily Terminator stuff, but this kind of stuff, I think, is what I'm more worried about. And number one, we're going to talk more about this with Matt Murphy next, but Hollywood giant Paramount and Skydance are eyeing a move to Tennessee, to Nashville. So Paramount, Skydance are reportedly seeking about 400,000 square feet of office space in Nashville that could occupy within the next 2 to 3 years as it considers shifting operations out of California. This is amid a multi-state lawsuit led by California Attorney General to block its roughly $110 billion acquisition of Warner Brothers Discovery. Now, the company representatives have contacted developers about how new construction would be viewed. They're looking at a vacant multi-acre site outside of downtown, while Tennessee Governor Bill Lee has publicly courted the studio. So, Hollywood going to learn their lesson here pretty soon if a big studio like Paramount leaves. So we'll see if it actually happens. It seems like more of a threat than reality, but we'll find out. Coming up next, Matt Murphy, talk show host out of Nashville. We'll talk to him and much more here on Yaffe Live. Stay with us.
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1: ABC News, I'm Wayne Cabot. New water hacking woes. Colorado Governor Jared Polis saying someone managed to disable remote access alarms and change the pumping cycles at several private water suppliers. He blames foreign actors. America's worst outbreak of measles in a quarter century may have spread to Children's Hospital of Philadelphia, a likely exposure there, including in the NICU. People in four states began casting votes today for the midterms. ABC's Karen Waugh says Republicans in tight races fear voters may be looking for a change.
2: A new poll from Fox News shows the president's approval rating at 39%, tying his second term low. A Reuters Ipsos poll shows it lower at 35%.

0: Sorry about everyone on the roads, though.
1: They're trying to get... Interstate 24 is up to its usual Friday afternoon bumfuzzle. It's a mess.
0: They're trying to work towards the weekend, but they can't get home.
1: Yeah, they might get there by Monday.
0: Right. You know, someone texted in as well and said, FYI, East Brainerd Road just past Concord is down to one lane each way. It's a mess now and going to get worse. So that's an issue. Great.
1: I hope I live long enough to see them fix this.
0: I know, right? I'm not sure I'll live long enough to see them fix it.
1: I don't think they'll ever get it fixed.
0: Yeah. By the way, talking about the weekend here, a couple of things you should know. Saturday, the Georgia Bulldogs travel to Arkansas to take on the Razorbacks. Pregame for that's at 11:30, kickoff at noon on your home for Georgia football in Chattanooga, Talk Radio 102.3. And, of course, tonight as well, we have the Coca-Cola Red Zones back for its 33rd year. It's 8 to 11 p.m., so that is tonight. It's going to be a great game and much more. So.
1: Man, I was young when they started that.
0: Me too.
1: Yeah, you were really young when they started.
0: Right. All right, let's end the show like we usually do. We have Yaffe's Monster Rewind. That time of the show once again, where I remind you, if you missed any of it live, you know where to get the podcast for your Voice of Reason. 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You know, wherever you listen, it is there for you or any of your smart devices as well. So at the top of the show today, and we really talked about this a lot today, I reacted to Dale Jackson's question of the day. So every Friday he does one, Uncancelable with Dale Jackson, which is 10 to noon. We got into a little bit of a debate on this, but he had two questions for you. One, how do you feel about the overall U.S. economy? And two, how do you feel about your own personal economy? And he purposefully put the word feel. Because in his mind, most of how we feel about the economy isn't reality. That it's just perception pushed by the media. That they're, you know, gas prices are high, so to speak. But overall, the economy is actually doing really well. We just don't feel like it is because we're still kind of in a hangover from the inflation of the Biden years. Now, where I disagreed with him is, yes, some of it is perception. But there are certain sectors of the economy where it's not just perception. It is reality. People are struggling. Now, when I say struggling, I get it. It's all relative. We're not struggling maybe like they are in Africa or something. But things are tighter than what they should be to a lot of people. And it really affects people who are renting or who are just trying to buy a house or have to deal with healthcare costs. That's where people are really feeling it, outside of the gas pump, of course, and the grocery store. It's part of it. And we can't ignore that. We can't say, well, that's just perception. You're just whining. Get over it. No. It's not perception. There are things that happen in our economy. It doesn't have to be that way. But we don't have solutions done in Congress on either side when it comes to dealing with inflation, like cutting spending or to stop subsidizing everything, which just distorts the marketplace. So we talked about that. The podcast is up. We had Matt Murphy on as well. I asked him about that. Also about the fact that Paramount, they might move to Nashville because California is suing them for antitrust and the taxes are already high. So that was a good conversation. We talked about that earlier. We also had the Tennessee bullet points, the top stories from around the state. We had the legendary Will Hampson on. He's the official D.C. insider of Yaffe Live. Good conversation. We speak with him every Friday. We had Congressman Barry Moore on, who's also running for the U.S. Senate. And he's going to win. But he's running for the U.S. Senate in Alabama. I asked him about the AI stuff. And then, of course, we talked a little bit about AI. I played some of this cut from Senator John Kennedy.
2: Well, I went to Senator Sanders' briefing. I don't agree with Senator Sanders. He wants to stop the advancement of AI. I don't. Having said that, I don't completely trust these these AI tech CEOs. I'm not saying they're as bad as timeshare salesmen, but they've got a vested interest here.
0: There's not much worse than a timeshare salesman, I have to say.
1: Maybe a used car salesman.
0: Yeah, exactly. All right. Thanks to Captain Max for producing. Thanks to you for listening. Sport Talk is coming up next. Coca-Cola Red Zone tonight. And I'll be back on Monday at the same time. See you then.
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4: From ABC News, I'm Wayne Cabot. Dealing now with a global energy crisis caused by the wars in Iran and Ukraine, France convening the G7 nations to secure what supplies they can get. Bloomberg now reporting refining customers in Europe are being told by the Saudis they will be allocated no crude next month. This driver in North Carolina believes President Trump when he says this is temporary.
5: I think it's going to go down significantly in due time, but what are you going to do, stay at home? You gotta have gas. You're gonna use gas. So I mean, a dollar here, a dollar there. You're gonna spend it somewhere.
4: Then we found this driver also in North Carolina with a different take on Trump's prediction of gas under $2 after the war.
6: I think that he's crazy. He's the reason why the nation is the way it is today.
4: Today, Americans started casting in-person votes for the midterms in Virginia, Minnesota, South Dakota, and Idaho. America's worst outbreak of measles in a quarter century may have spread to Children's Hospital Philadelphia, with the likely exposure of the neonatal intensive care unit. Pennsylvania reporting 36 new measles cases since Wednesday, for a total of 767. Many are in hospitals. Four have died, including two children. All were unvaccinated. Last time the U.S. reported four measles deaths was in 1992. Colorado Governor Jared Polis says hackers managed to disable remote access alarms and change pumping cycles at several private water suppliers. He blames foreign actors. Another hack involving two rival companies.
7: Researchers have reportedly used Anthropic's Claude software to hack rival company OpenAI. The researchers told the Wall Street Journal they gained access to an employee's ChatGPT account and read files containing company secrets. OpenAI claims it's now resolved the related security issues and thanked the researchers for contacting them.
4: ABC's Hannah Batal reporting. 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

0: familiar sound from the 90s, bringing us back to Sport Talk. Quake the Cowboy, Pat Smalley, and you, because we'd love for you to respond to our Papa John's question of the day.
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1: Hey.
2: Sally, incorrect. Ugh. Maggie, the correct answer. And finally, thank goodness, when did Lizzie Borden die? What year? 1923, 1921, 1929, or 1927?
3: Quake.
1: Quake.
3: 27. I don't have no idea.
2: That's correct. Quake. The 3-0 win.
3: Jason, you're still in the drawing. We'll do that a week from today. And once again, if you are a winner, we'll call you and tell you to pick up your prizes, man. Hey, listen, enjoy Bristol, man. Enjoy that. That's awesome. Yeah. You guys are going to have a great
1: time. I'll enjoy
3: time.
1: Bristol more than I will the butt kicking you just gave me.
4: We had no idea he was a Lizzie Borden expert. We had no idea.
3: Yeah.
1: Yeah, for real.
3: Thank you, Jason. 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Y'all enjoy Bristol for sure. 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
6: Station. ABC News, I'm Wayne Cabot. President Trump said today he's banning news networks from the White House for their coverage. He did not offer specifics.
7: It's really just cumulative stories over the last 2 years. You get sick of it.
6: He named CNN, MS Now, and Politico as networks he is banning, effective immediately, and he warned others may follow. Measles scare at a neonatal intensive care unit, the esteemed Children's Hospital of Philadelphia, giving antibodies now to infants and babies because of a probable exposure there in a state that has seen the deaths of 4 unvaccinated patients, including 2 children. They're reporting 36 new cases since Wednesday in America's worst measles outbreak in a quarter century. Regular gas hit $4.47 a gallon today, diesel averaging $6.50. In-person voting for this year's midterms underway today in Virginia, Minnesota, South Dakota, and Idaho. Next week, Illinois, Michigan, Vermont, and North Dakota. This is ABC News.
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13: Watch out for wrecks on 75 northbound just before exit 11. 27 northbound between Manufacturers and Dayton Boulevard. 153 northbound just before DuPont Parkway and 58 at Murray Hills. Drive carefully. Art Sanders, right now traffic.
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0: good stuff. We always talk about the final verse. Our salute to our military friends and folks that have served. We appreciate you so much for allowing us to have the freedom of drink cold beer on a Friday night and some fried chicken and jeans that fit just right.
1: Absolutely.
0: By the way, Texter 991 says Mexico Beach may have been the person that you went with.
1: Who knows? Could be.
0: She put her name in there, so yeah. I'm not a super genius like that. You know, it's pretty easy. Ole Miss beats LSU. Wow. Okay. Here it is. A salute to you folks who have served our country. But keep us free.